0: Random of understanding that sets a framework to end the war and start negotiations on Iran's nuclear program. Five of seven GOP incumbents in the Indiana Senate have lost their respective primaries after President Trump campaigned against them. Yesterday's results follow endorsements by President Trump for all their challengers after the state legislature stood against his plan to redraw congressional maps to give Republicans more of an edge in upcoming federal elections. One Trump-backed candidate lost her race, while another race remains too close to call. FBI Director Kash Patel is criticizing the Arizona sheriff in charge of the Nancy Guthrie investigation, Patel telling Sean Hannity that the Bureau offered help immediately but was excluded from things for 4 days.
1: It's a state and local law enforcement matter. What we, the FBI, do is say, hey, we're here to help. What do you need? What can we do? And for 4 days, we were kept out of the investigation.
0: Pima County Sheriff Chris Nanos rejects Patel's criticism, saying an FBI task force member was notified the night Guthrie disappeared and worked alongside deputies. Guthrie, the mother of Today co-anchor Savannah Guthrie, was reported missing from her home in Tucson on February 1st, with investigators believing she was targeted, though no suspects have been identified. Over two dozen people are facing federal charges in connection with an insider trading scheme that netted millions in illicit profits. The U.S. Attorney's Office for the District of Massachusetts announcing the charges unsealed today against 30 defendants accused of stealing and using confidential information on nearly 30 merger and acquisition deals. Jim Roop, NBC News Radio.
2: This is your News Minute. I'm Peter Killeen. Niagara Falls investigators currently investigating a fire that occurred early this morning, the 600 block of 20th Street. Firefighters, police, and EMS responded to the reports of a structure fire just before 3 a.m. A 16-year-old hospitalized after crashing a stolen car while fleeing from Niagara Falls police early this morning. This happened about 2 a.m. A Falls police officer attempted to pull over a swerving Ford Fusion driving without headlights in the area of 1st and Niagara Streets. A man from North Tonawanda facing up to 20 years in prison for a drug charge, according to the U.S. Attorney's Office. Officials charging 36-year-old Eli Clark with a criminal complaint for possessing crack cocaine. The Buffalo Sabres return to the NHL playoffs second round after 20 years, facing the Montreal Canadiens in a historic rivalry. Game win kicks off tonight, 7 p.m. The two have faced each other six other times in the postseason. The most recent, 1998. Buffalo swept the Canadiens in four. That's your News Minute. I'm Peter Killeen.
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4: Breeze Buffalo weather.
5: Your Buffalo Niagara weather forecast. Gradually clearing the sky through the night, and overnight low will drop down into the upper 30s. Little sunshine through the clouds at times on Thursday with a high low to mid 50s. Friday, plenty of sun, isolated showers, mid 50s. Chance of showers again on Saturday, mainly early, otherwise partly sunny. Low 60s, and then a chance of showers, low 60s on Sunday. Monday, we're back to partial sunshine. Temperatures just a wee bit cooler in the middle to upper 50s. I'm meteorologist Sally Russell.
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1: ABC News Radio, I'm Jim Roop. Iran says it's reviewing a U.S. plan to end the war. Iran's foreign ministry spokesperson confirming his government's reviewing a reported one-page memorandum of understanding that sets a framework to end the war and start negotiations on Iran's nuclear program. The news sent stocks surging and the price of oil plunging, but did not halt the rise of gas prices in the U.S., which jumped past $4.50 a gallon on average nationwide. The purported suicide note left behind by the late sex trafficker Jeffrey Epstein said, "Time to say goodbye." The note that Epstein's cellmate says he found in his Manhattan jail after his 2019 suicide was ordered to be released by a federal judge tonight. It's a handwritten one-page note that also says, "They investigated me for a month, found nothing, and no fun, not worth it." California getting a double dose of political debates tonight. First up, the three leading candidates for L.A. City Mayor have their first televised debate today. Mayor Karen Bass, reality TV personality and Palisades fire victim Spencer Pratt, and Councilwoman Nithya Raman are expected to discuss several key issues. Then the top seven candidates in the race for California governor face off in another debate tonight. Less than a month remains before the primary election and the first mail ballots going out this week. The Ghirardelli Chocolate Company is recalling some of its powdered beverage mixes due to concerns about foodborne illness. According to the FDA recall notice, the affected products were made with milk powder that may be contaminated with salmonella. The recalled mixes were sold in large packages intended for restaurant use, but consumers can purchase those items online. Ghirardelli said it took the action voluntarily after another salmonella-related recall by California Dairies Incorporated. Jim Roop, NBC News Radio.
2: This is your News Minute. I'm Peter Killeen. Niagara Falls investigators currently investigating a fire that occurred early this morning, the 600 block of 20th Street. Firefighters, police, and EMS responded to the reports of a structure fire just before 3 a.m. A 16-year-old hospitalized after crashing a stolen car while fleeing from Niagara Falls police early this morning. This happened about 2 a.m. A Falls police officer attempted to pull over a swerving Ford Fusion driving without headlights in the area of 1st and Niagara Streets. A man from North Tonawanda facing up to 20 years in prison for a drug charge, according to the U.S. Attorney's Office. Officials charging 36-year-old Eli Clark with a criminal complaint for possessing crack cocaine. The Buffalo Sabres return to the NHL playoffs second round after 20 years, facing the Montreal Canadiens in a historic rivalry. Game one kicks off tonight, 7 p.m. The two have faced each other six other times in the postseason. The most recent, 1998. Buffalo swept the Canadiens in four. That's your News Minute. I'm Peter Killeen.
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5: Your Buffalo Niagara weather forecast. Gradually clearing the sky through the night, and overnight low will drop down into the upper 30s. Little sunshine through the clouds at times on Thursday with a high low to mid 50s. Friday, plenty of sun, isolated showers, mid 50s. Chance of showers again on Saturday, mainly early, otherwise partly sunny, low 60s, and then a chance of showers, low 60s on Sunday. Monday, we're back to partial sunshine, temperatures just a wee bit cooler in the middle to upper 50s. I'm meteorologist Sally Russell.
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1: NBC News Radio, I'm Jim Roop. The purported suicide note left behind by the late sex offender Jeffrey Epstein says, time to say goodbye. The note that Epstein's cellmate says he found in the Manhattan jail after his 2019 suicide was ordered released by a federal judge today. It's handwritten, one page. It also says, they investigated me for a month, found nothing. Then it goes on to say, what you want me to do? Burst out crying. And no fun, not worth it. The stock market surged before its closing today on optimism by President Trump about a possible end coming to the war with Iran.
2: They want to make a deal. We've had very good talks over the last 24 hours, and it's very possible that we'll make a deal.
1: Iran's foreign ministry spokesperson is confirming the government is reviewing a U.S. plan that sets a framework to end the war and start negotiations on Iran's nuclear program. Several Republican states are starting the process of redrawing their congressional maps. This as the congressional map battle is going into overdrive following the Supreme Court's ruling striking down Louisiana's map. The High Court calling it an unconstitutional gerrymander that relied too much on race, and that opens the door to Republican-led states redrawing their maps to favor the GOP.
3: I love this world of ours.
1: Ted Turner, the American entrepreneur behind CNN and TBS, has died. A man driven to success by advice given to him years ago.
4: My father's advice to me was, do not set goals that are achievable during your lifetime. Set goals that are too high to achieve.
1: President Trump praising Turner in a Truth Social post, calling him one of the greats of all time.
4: I think I've led an adventurous life, and that's really what I wanted to do.
1: Ted Turner was 87. Jim Roop, NBC News Radio.
5: Buffalo weather. Your Buffalo Niagara weather forecast. Gradually clearing the sky through the night. Overnight low will drop down into the upper 30s. Little sunshine through the clouds at times on Thursday with a high low to mid 50s. Friday, plenty of sun, isolated showers, mid 50s. Chance of showers again on Saturday, mainly early, otherwise partly sunny. Low 60s, and then a chance of showers, low 60s on Sunday. Monday, we're back to partial sunshine. Temperatures just a wee bit cooler in the middle to upper 50s. I'm meteorologist Sally Russell.
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1: NBC News Radio, I'm Jim Roop. Iran says it's reviewing a U.S. plan to end the war. Iran's foreign ministry spokesperson confirming the government is reviewing that plan, a reported one-page memorandum of understanding that sets a framework to end the war and start negotiations on Iran's nuclear program. President Trump has said the toughest part about searching for a peace deal is figuring out who's running things over there.
2: Look, you know, you talk about regime change. Their first-level leaders are dead. Their second-level leaders are dead. Some of their third-level leaders are dead. I call that regime change.
1: News of a memorandum sent stocks surging and the price of oil dropping, but it did not halt the rise of gas prices in the U.S. A federal judge has ordered the purported suicide note left behind by the late sex trafficker Jeffrey Epstein be released. The note reads, "Time to say goodbye." Epstein's cellmate says he found it in his cell after Epstein's 2019 suicide. It's a handwritten one-page note that also says, "They investigated me for a month and found nothing." An arrest has been made in connection with a deadly mass shooting incident at a campground in Edmond, Oklahoma last weekend. Edmond Police Chief J.D. Younger says 18-year-old Jalen Davis arrested today and is now facing first-degree murder charges.
3: This incident began with a disturbance between two females attending the gathering that escalated into an altercation between rival gang members also attending the gathering.
1: 23 people had some sort of gunshot-related injury in the shooting. 18-year-old Aviana Smith Gray died from a gunshot wound to her head last night, the only fatality. Police indicate at least one more arrest is possible soon. Police in Edmond say the shooting happened during an unsanctioned party at Arcadia Lake. Media titan Ted Turner is dead. Turner founded CNN in 1980, credited for starting the 24-hour cable news cycle. Ted Turner was 87. Jim Roop, NBC News Radio.
4: Breeze Buffalo weather.
5: Your Buffalo Niagara weather forecast. Gradually clearing the sky through the night, and overnight low will drop down into the upper 30s. Little sunshine through the clouds at times on Thursday with a high low to mid 50s. Friday, plenty of sun, isolated showers, mid 50s. Chance of showers again on Saturday, mainly early, otherwise partly sunny. Low 60s, and then a chance of showers, low 60s on Sunday. Monday, we're back to partial sunshine. Temperatures just a wee bit cooler in the middle to upper 50s. I'm meteorologist Sally Russell.
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1: NBC News Radio, I'm Jim Roop. President Trump striking an optimistic tone over ending the war with Iran. In his latest comments following reports of a deal on the table, he said there have been very good talks in the past 24 hours.
2: And we'll see if we get there. If we get there, they can't have nuclear weapons. You know, it's very simple.
1: Iran's foreign ministry spokesperson's confirming his government is reviewing a reported one-page memorandum of understanding that sets a framework to end the war and start negotiations on Iran's nuclear program. Five of seven GOP incumbents in the Indiana Senate have lost their respective primaries after President Trump campaigned against them. Yesterday's results follow endorsements by President Trump for all their challengers after the state legislature stood against his plan to redraw congressional maps to give Republicans more of an edge in upcoming federal elections. One Trump-backed candidate lost her race, while another race remains too close to call. FBI Director Kash Patel is criticizing the Arizona sheriff in charge of the Nancy Guthrie investigation, Patel telling Sean Hannity that the Bureau offered help immediately but was excluded from things for 4 days.
3: It's a state and local law enforcement matter. What we, the FBI, do is say, hey, we're here to help. What do you need? What can we do? And for 4 days, we were kept out of the investigation.
1: Pima County Sheriff Chris Nanos rejects Patel's criticism, saying an FBI task force member was notified the night Guthrie disappeared and worked alongside deputies. Guthrie, the mother of Today co-anchor Savannah Guthrie, was reported missing from her home in Tucson on February 1st, with investigators believing she was targeted, though no suspects have been identified. Over two dozen people are facing federal charges in connection with an insider trading scheme that netted millions in illicit profits. The U.S. Attorney's Office for the District of Massachusetts announcing the charges unsealed today against 30 defendants accused of stealing and using confidential information on nearly 30 merger and acquisition deals. Jim Roop, NBC News Radio.
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5: Your Buffalo Niagara weather forecast. Partly cloudy sky through the early morning will drop down in the middle to upper 30s. Later on today, partial sunshine, a high in the low to mid-50s. And then later on tonight, mainly cloudy skies, overnight lows near 40. Stray shower not out of the question later on Friday, a high near 55. Better chance of showers on Friday night and a few leftover lingering showers early Saturday. Otherwise, partly sunny, a high on Saturday into the lower 60s. I'm meteorologist Sally Russell.
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0: 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Keep it here on WEBR. We are.
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1: NBC News Radio, I'm Tammy Trujillo. President Trump believes the war with Iran is coming to an end. In his latest comments following reports of a deal on the table, Trump told reporters at the White House that there have been very good talks over the past 24 hours.
2: They want to make a deal badly, and we'll see if we get there. If we get there, they can't have nuclear weapons. You know, it's very simple.
1: Iran's foreign ministry spokesman confirmed his government was reviewing the U.S. plan that sets a framework to end the war and start negotiations on Iran's nuclear program. The news sent stocks surging and the price of oil plunging, but it didn't stop the price of gas from increasing in the U.S. It's now jumped past $4.50 a gallon on average. Five of seven GOP incumbents in the Indiana Senate have lost in their respective primaries. Tuesday's results follow endorsements by the president for all their challengers after the state legislature stood against his plan to redraw congressional maps to give Republicans more of an edge in upcoming federal elections. One Trump-backed candidate lost her race, while another race remains too close to call. Meanwhile, in Ohio, Trump-backed Vivek Ramaswamy won the Republican primary in the state's governor's race. He'll now face Democrat Amy Acton, who did not have any primary challengers. Kentucky Derby winner Golden Tempo won't be competing in the Preakness Stakes. That ends any chance at a Triple Crown bid this year. Cherie DeVoe Racing says the decision was made to give the horse more recovery time following the Derby. The team says Golden Tempo's health and long-term future remain the top priorities, with plans to target the Belmont Stakes as the horse's next race. Golden Tempo made history at Churchill Downs as trainer Cherie DeVoe became the first woman to win the Kentucky Derby. Mortal Kombat 2 is looking for a fight at the box office. The sequel, based on the popular video game series, is projected to make as much as $45 million in its first weekend in theaters. It will go up against The Devil Wears Prada in its second weekend, as it looks to make between $38 and $42 million. Elsewhere, Michael could make as much as $40 million in its third outing. 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
4: Your Buffalo Niagara weather forecast. Partly cloudy sky through the early morning will drop down in the middle to upper 30s. Later on today, partial sunshine, a high in the low to mid 50s. And then later on tonight, mainly cloudy skies, overnight lows near 40. Stray shower not out of the question later on Friday, a high near 55. Better chance of showers on Friday night and a few leftover lingering showers early Saturday. Otherwise, partly sunny, a high on Saturday into the lower 60s. I'm meteorologist Sally Russell.
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1: NBC News Radio, I'm Tammy Trujillo. President Trump is optimistic on things ending in Iran. In his latest comments following reports of a deal on the table, Trump told reporters at the White House that there have been very good talks over the past 24 hours.
2: Now it's only a question of, look, if we left right now Iran, it would take them 20 years to rebuild. You would call that, we're in good shape, right?
3: Fantastic. Huh?
2: We're in good shape.
1: Iran's foreign ministry spokesman confirms his government was reviewing the U.S. plan. It sets a framework to end the war and starts negotiations on Iran's nuclear program. Severe weather's on tap for millions in parts of the country tonight. Parts of Mississippi and Alabama could be slammed by storms that bring large hail and tornadoes. Boston, New York City, Philadelphia, and Washington, D.C. are all expected to see rain. Meanwhile, winter storm watches and warnings are in effect for a corridor spanning from parts of Wyoming to Denver. American entrepreneur and media mogul Ted Turner has passed away, Monica Nelson reports.
4: A news release from Turner Enterprises said the founder of CNN and TBS died at the age of 87 today. In the world of sports and entertainment, Turner owned the Atlanta Braves, Atlanta Hawks, and pro wrestling company WCW. He also gave $1 billion to create the United Nations Foundation. He dealt with health issues in recent years, including a progressive brain disorder and pneumonia. President Trump praised Turner in a Truth Social post, calling him one of the greats of all time and a friend who was there whenever he needed him. I'm Monica Nelson.
1: McDonald's is adding six new drink items to its menu. The Chicago-based food giant is unveiling three new refreshers and three crafted sodas this week. The move's designed to compete with KFC, Wendy's, and Taco Bell, which have all increased their beverage options recently. The refreshers contain caffeine and include strawberry watermelon, mango pineapple, and blackberry passion fruit. The other beverages are Sprite Berry Blast, Orange Dream, and Dirty Dr. Pepper. 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
5: Your Buffalo Niagara weather forecast. Partly cloudy sky through the early morning will drop down in the middle to upper 30s. Later on today, partial sunshine, a high in the low to mid 50s. And then later on tonight, mainly cloudy skies, overnight lows near 40. Stray shower not out of the question later on Friday, a high near 55. Better chance of showers on Friday night and a few leftover lingering showers early Saturday. Otherwise, partly sunny, a high on Saturday into the lower 60s. I'm meteorologist Sally Russell.
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1: NBC News Radio, I'm Tammy Trujillo. President Trump is striking an optimistic tone over ending the war in Iran. Mark Mayfield has details.
2: In his latest comments following reports of a deal on the table, Trump told reporters from the White House on Wednesday that there have been very good talks.
3: They want to make a deal badly, and we'll see if we get there. If we get there, they can't have nuclear weapons. You know, it's very simple.
2: Iran's foreign ministry spokesman confirmed his government was reviewing the U.S. plan, a reported one-page memorandum of understanding that sets a framework to end the war and start negotiations on Iran's nuclear program. I'm Mark Mayfield.
1: The congressional map battle is going into overdrive following the Supreme Court's ruling striking down Louisiana's map. The High Court called it an unconstitutional gerrymander that relied too much on race, and that's opened the door for Republican-led states to redraw their maps to favor the GOP. Republicans in Louisiana, Alabama, Tennessee, and Mississippi have all started the process. Republican-controlled Florida and Democratic-controlled Virginia already have new maps. Both of those, though, are being challenged in court. A federal judge has ordered the purported suicide note left behind by the late sex trafficker Jeffrey Epstein released. Jim Roop reports.
4: The handwritten one-page note reads, "Time to say goodbye." It was found by Epstein's cellmate after Epstein's 2019 suicide. It's a handwritten one-page note that also says, "They investigated me for a month, found nothing." It goes on to say, "What you want me to do?" Burst out crying. "And no fun, not worth it." Epstein's death was ruled a suicide by hanging. I'm Jim Roop.
1: Sony is agreeing to pay nearly $8 million to users as part of a settlement of a class action lawsuit involving the purchase of digital games. 3 years ago, Sony was accused of monopolizing the market and driving up prices for certain games in its store, with the plaintiff saying Sony violated antitrust laws. Eligible games include The Last of Us, Call of Duty Classic, and Assassin's Creed Chronicles China. 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
6: Your Buffalo, Niagara weather forecast. Partly cloudy sky through the early morning will drop down in the middle to upper 30s. Later on today, partial sunshine, a high in the low to mid 50s. And then later on tonight, mainly cloudy skies, overnight lows near 40. Stray shower not out of the question later on Friday, a high near 55. Better chance of showers on Friday night and a few leftover lingering showers early Saturday. Otherwise, partly sunny, a high on Saturday into the lower 60s. I'm meteorologist Sally Russell.
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1: NBC News Radio, I'm Tammy Trujillo. President Trump says the U.S. has had very good talks with Iran over the past day amid his threats to resume bombing if a deal isn't agreed to.
2: Now it's only a question of, look, if we left right now Iran, it would take them 20 years to rebuild. You would call that, we're in good shape, right?
3: Fantastic.
2: We're in good shape.
1: Iran's foreign ministry spokesman confirms his government is reviewing a U.S. plan to end the war and start negotiations on Iran's nuclear program. Trump told reporters at the White House Wednesday it's very possible we'll make a deal. Secretary of State Marco Rubio is set to meet with Pope Leo at the Vatican today. He says the trip was planned before the recent back and forth between the pontiff and President Trump.
4: No, look, there's a lot to talk about with the Vatican. I'll give you one example. The Pope just returned from a trip to Africa, where the church is growing very vibrantly. And we have shared concerns about religious freedom in different parts of the world. We'd love to talk to them about that.
1: He also said he plans to talk to the Pope about getting humanitarian aid to Cuba through the church. Pope Leo's been critical of the U.S. military operations in Iran, leading Trump to claim Leo, quote, thinks it's just fine for Iran to have a nuclear weapon. A man in Tennessee accused of shooting his wife is dead after a days-long manhunt. The Stewart County Sheriff's Office says deputies found 53-year-old Craig Berry dead Wednesday from an apparent self-inflicted gunshot wound. Officials say he attacked his wife at their home on April 30th before shooting her in the neck as she tried to drive away. Berry was a Special Forces veteran. He'd been wanted on suspicion of attempted murder. Mortal Kombat 2 is ready for a fight at the box office this weekend. The sequel, based on the popular video game series, is expected to make as much as $45 million in its first weekend in theaters. It will go up against The Devil Wears Prada 2 in its second weekend, where it could make as much as $42 million. Expected to come in third, Michael, looking to add as much as $40 million to its take. 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
5: Your Buffalo, Niagara weather forecast. Partly cloudy sky through the early morning will drop down in the middle to upper 30s. Later on today, partial sunshine, a high in the low to mid 50s. And then later on tonight, mainly cloudy skies, overnight lows near 40. Stray shower not out of the question later on Friday, a high near 55. Better chance of showers on Friday night and a few leftover lingering showers early Saturday. Otherwise, partly sunny, a high on Saturday into the lower 60s. I'm meteorologist Sally Russell.
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1: NBC News Radio, I'm Mark Mayfield. President Trump is striking an optimistic tone over ending the war in Iran. In his latest comments following the reports of a deal on the table, Trump told reporters from the White House on Wednesday that there have been very good talks.
2: They want to make a deal badly, and we'll see if we get there. If we get there, they can't have nuclear weapons. You know, it's very simple.
1: Iran's foreign ministry spokesman confirmed his government was reviewing the U.S. plan, a reported one-page memorandum of understanding that sets a framework to end the war and start negotiations on Iran's nuclear program. Secretary of State Marco Rubio says other parts of the world are suffering more at the pump than the U.S. While addressing reporters at the White House, Rubio said that while the U.S. doesn't rely on foreign imports for gas, we are vulnerable to global prices. He acknowledged that rising gas prices is not welcome news for Americans. AAA puts today's national average for a gallon of regular at $4.55 after jumping another 2 cents overnight. A federal judge has ordered the purported suicide note left behind by the late sex trafficker Jeffrey Epstein to be released. Jim Roop reports.
3: The handwritten one-page note reads, "Time to say goodbye." It was found by Epstein's cellmate after Epstein's 2019 suicide. It's a handwritten one-page note that also says, "They investigated me for a month, found nothing." It goes on to say, "What you want me to do?" burst out crying. And no fun, not worth it. Epstein's death was ruled a suicide by hanging by the New York Medical Examiner's Office. I'm Jim Roop.
1: And conference semifinal action continued in the NBA playoffs Wednesday. The Knicks held off the 76ers 108-102 from MSG to claim a 2-0 series lead in the East. Out west, it was the Spurs over the Timberwolves 133-95 from San Antonio, knotting up their best-of-seven series at one game apiece. 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
4: Your Buffalo Niagara weather forecast. Partly cloudy sky through the early morning will drop down in the middle to upper 30s. Later on today, partial sunshine, a high in the low to mid 50s. And then later on tonight, mainly cloudy skies, overnight lows near 40. Stray shower not out of the question later on Friday, a high near 55. Better chance of showers on Friday night and a few leftover lingering showers early Saturday. Otherwise, partly sunny, a high on Saturday into the lower 60s. I'm meteorologist Sally Russell.
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1: NBC News Radio, I'm Michael Kastner. The U.S. and Iran are reportedly closing in on a memorandum that's aimed at ending the war. President Trump expressed confidence in the deal being reached while speaking at the White House. More from Mark Mayfield.
2: In his latest comments following reports of a deal on the table, Trump told reporters from the White House on Wednesday that there have been very good talks.
3: They want to make a deal badly. And we'll see if we get there. If we get there, they can't have nuclear weapons. You know, it's very simple.
2: Iran's foreign ministry spokesman confirmed his government was reviewing the U.S. plan, a reported one-page memorandum of understanding that sets a framework to end the war and start negotiations on Iran's nuclear program. I'm Mark Mayfield.
1: The total number of confirmed hantavirus cases linked to a luxury cruise ship has risen to 5. Those newly confirmed cases are among people who were medically evacuated from the ship on Wednesday to receive treatment in the Netherlands. Dr. Gregory Poland, an infectious disease expert at the Mayo Clinic, says that ship outbreak may be a first.
4: This is a very unusual situation. It raises the question, is it human-to-human transmission, or are there infected rats on board?
1: The World Health Organization says it believes a Dutch couple brought hantavirus with them when they boarded the MV Hondius in Argentina. They died, and so did another passenger and 5 other people who were sick, including the ship's doctor. American entrepreneur and media mogul Ted Turner has died. More from Scott Kimbler.
5: Turner Enterprises says the founder of CNN and TBS passed away Wednesday. Turner is known for transforming the cable industry by starting CNN in 1980. He also owned the Atlanta Braves when the team won the World Series in 1995 and gave $1 billion to create the United Nations Foundation.
1: In recent years, he'd been dealing with dementia. Michael Kastner, NBC News Radio.
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7: 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Well, be prepared for some late-day showers today with steady winds and a high around 53. Friday stays mostly sunny with a bit of a light breeze and a high near 56. Then Saturday looks pretty swell with partly sunny skies, light winds, and a high around 64. You are up too early with Bob Stilson on The Breeze. The current temperature at 6:06 is 39 degrees.

Soft Sell, serving up a little tainted love. You know, that song, it was a huge hit in the 80s. It was actually released as a single in the 60s and then again in the 70s, and it never did well. But people kept coming across the song and thinking, hey, this sounds like a hit. Wasn't until Soft Sell took a swing at it in the 80s that it became a smash hit. Just one of the many wonderful songs you'll hear here on The Breeze. That's right, WEBR. We are The Breeze, playing Buffalo's smooth hits of the 70s, the 80s, and beyond. And we're coming to you live from Big Willie's Has Style Studio. 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So there you go. Go check them out. You will be styling. You will be styling once you go to Big Willie's Has Style. Well, everybody's in a pretty good mood. The Sabres not only won the first game of the second round, they won it quite decisively. Yeah, 4-2. 4-2. We took the Montreal Canadiens out behind the woodshed, and we whooped them. The next game is going to be Friday night here in Buffalo, so get ready for a lot of excitement downtown and pretty much all over Western New York. If you have a TV, you're going to be watching the game and hopefully having a really, really great time. 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Well, I tell you, we're looking pretty nice right now as of 6:14 on a Thursday morning. All the regular rush hour routes are running up to speed. No disabled vehicles. We don't even have any road work that could get in your way right now. So be sure to stay tuned all morning, and I will keep you up to date on whatever may be happening traffic-wise that could affect your travels. Well, I'm cold cereal aficionado Bob Stilson here. Cereal. It's not just for breakfast anymore. Coming right up, we'll grab a bowl and a spoon and check out something very special that is coming downtown this summer. But first, what are we having for breakfast this morning? We're going to have bread and meatloaf coming up.

0: Yes, indeed. One of our more high-protein singers. That is Meatloaf. I'd do anything for love, but I won't do that. So what do you think he won't do? He'll do anything for love, but he won't do that. The only thing that comes to mind for me is he refuses to root for the Boston Patriots. Or the Montreal Canadiens. Yeah, he won't root for those teams. But other than that, he's up for everything, especially listening to Buffalo's smooth hits on WEBR The Breeze. My name is Bob Stilson. So pleased to have you on board this morning after a big, big Sabres win. The time is 6:23. That means it's Hiller time. 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Well, do you love it when you go downtown and the air is just filled with the scent of freshly made Cheerios? It's such a comfort food type of aroma. It just always puts a smile on your face. Well, if you like that, then you are going to be crazy about My City Smells Like Cheerios Night at the Ballpark, presented by the Buffalo Bisons, Cheerios, and our favorite military man, General Mills. The Bisons themselves will wear special cereal-themed hats and jerseys, and they'll be giving away cereal bowls and boxes of Cheerios. Buzz, the official mascot of Honey Nut Cheerios, will be the VIP of the event. Now, they'll also have special in-game cereal trivia and prizes, a General Mills cereal bar as part of the Pub at the Park's all-you-can-eat buffet. You know, so if you go up there and say, oh, let me take a beef on weck and some onion rings and a big old bowl of Lucky Charms. Thank you very much. They, of course, will close out the evening with fireworks because, you know, it's the end of an event, so you got to blow something up. My City Smells Like Cheerios Night at the Ballpark will take place on August 7th. It sounds like a blast. The Bisons hope it will be a bigger success than last year's My City Smells Like Day-Old Oatmeal Night at the Ballpark.
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Well, be prepared for late-day showers today with steady winds and a high around 53. Friday stays mostly sunny with a bit of light breeze and a high near 56. Then Saturday, well, that looks pretty swell as well with partly sunny skies, light winds, and a high around 64. Yes, please. You are up too early with Bob Stilson on The Breeze. The current temperature at 635 is 39 degrees.

0: Rick Astley, Together Forever. Is that, in fact, a loving promise or a cruel, cruel threat? We'll never know, but we do enjoy listening to him sing about it on The Breeze, playing Buffalo's smoothest hits of the 70s, the 80s, and beyond. I'm Bob Stilson, and my part in today's grand pageant is to remind you that The Breeze Traffic is brought to you by Liberty Cab, proudly offering Medicaid-approved transportation for those who need it with wheelchair-accessible vehicles available. 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Well, let's see what we're looking at traffic-wise. We're looking at traffic that is moving smoothly, politely, comfortably through all the regular rush hour routes. That's what we like to see on a Thursday morning and every morning. At the moment, everything is looking just fine and dandy. Yes, that's right. It's fine and dandy here on WEBR The Breeze. I'll keep an eye on the traffic and let you know if anything changes that could affect your drive to wherever you're going. I don't want to pry. Wherever you're going, that's up to you. I don't want to make any judgment one way or the other. Well, let's talk about pets. In particular, runaway pets. Sometimes when a pet decides to run away, it just keeps on running. We had a basset hound when I was a kid growing up in Clarence Hollow. And that thing, when it would take off, it would take off. And it'd take a while to find him. He seemed happy at our house, but every now and then he would just kind of say, I'm out of here. Well, a situation like this happened recently in Indianapolis. A dog who had run away from home rather than, keep a low profile, try to, stay on the down low. He decided to join the runners in an Indianapolis marathon. The dog was very friendly and brought smiles to the faces of all the other runners. They enjoyed it, enjoyed having him on board. The Indianapolis Police Department took the very friendly pup to Animal Care Services, where he will be held until his owners come forward. If he's not claimed by May 13th, he will be put up for adoption, which I would imagine he'll be adopted very quickly because all the other runners in the marathon just fell in love with this dog. He's already made other future plans as well, though. Rumor has it the dog has already paid his registration fee for June's Indianapolis 500 Marathon.
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Okay, please hold and I'll connect you. What's that? Oh, you want the smooth operator. That would be Sharday. Just a moment. You're listening to Buffalo's Smooth Hits on WEBR The Breeze. I'm Bob Stilson, and let's look at the time now. Oh, it is 6:52. 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Just

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1: NBC News Radio, I'm Michael Kastner. Secretary of State Marco Rubio is visiting Pope Leo at the Vatican today. Ahead of their meeting, Rubio said this.
2: There's a lot to talk about with the Vatican. I'll give you one example. The Pope just returned from a trip to Africa, where the church is growing very vibrantly. And we have shared concerns about religious freedom in different parts of the world. We'd love to talk to them about that.
1: Rubio said this trip was planned well before President Trump took aim at the Pope's criticism of the war in Iran, leading Trump to refer to the head of the Roman Catholic Church as, in his words, weak on crime. President Trump says there could be progress toward ending the war in Iran. In his latest comments following reports of a deal on the table, Trump told reporters from the White House on Wednesday there have been very good talks in the past 24 hours. NBC's Alice Barr with more.
3: The Wall Street Journal and Axios reported on a one-page, 14-point proposal to end the war, citing people familiar. A spokesperson for Iran's Foreign Affairs Ministry told an Iranian news outlet that the U.S. proposal was under review.
1: A federal judge has ordered the purported suicide note left behind by the late sex trafficker Jeffrey Epstein released. More from Jim Roop.
4: The handwritten one-page note reads, "Time to say goodbye." It was found by Epstein's cellmate after Epstein's 2019 suicide. It's a handwritten one-page note that also says, "They investigated me for a month, found nothing." It goes on to say, "What you want me to do?" Burst out crying. And no fun, not worth it. Epstein's death was ruled a suicide by hanging by the New York Medical Examiner's office.
1: Mortal Kombat 2 is looking to make an impact at the box office. The sequel, based on the popular video game series, is projected to make between $40 and $45 million. 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
5: Breeze Buffalo weather.
6: 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Well, be prepared for some late-day showers today with steady winds and a high around 53. Friday stays mostly sunny with a bit of light breeze and a high near 56. Then Saturday looks pretty swell with partly sunny skies, light winds, and a high around 64. Mm-mm. You are up too early with Bob Stilson on The Breeze. The current temperature at 7:03 is 39 degrees.

Stevie Nicks and Don Henley. Choosing the proper work attire for a Thursday morning that is leather and lace on Buffalo's Smooth Hits WEBR The Breeze, coming to you live from the official Big Willie's Has Style studio. From clothing to accessories, Big Willie's Has Style in Lockport has something for everyone. And everybody's feeling pretty happy this morning. Yes, indeed. We had a big win last night at Key Bank Center. We'll be looking at that a little more closely in just a few minutes. But first, let's dive into the Breeze traffic brought to you by Liberty Cab. Need a ride to the airport? Have a business meeting across town? From corporate accounts to quick pickups, use the Liberty Cab app or simply call 716-877-7111 for Liberty Cab. Well, I tell you, all the major and minor highways and byways are moving along just fine this morning. No problems on any of the roadways, no disabled vehicles, no congestion as of 7:12. I will keep a very close watch on the traffic and let you know if anything pops up that could affect you from getting to wherever you're going in a, you know, reasonable matter of time. Well, I, of course, am your slap-shotting morning man, Bob Stilson, here. The Buffalo Sabres made a bold statement in the first game of the second round of the series. Coming up, we'll look at the brutal beating they served up at Key Bank Center last night. But first, Lobo and John Waite.

0: John Waite, Missing You on WEBR. We are the Breeze, always live, always local, playing the smoothest hits of the 70s, the 80s, and beyond. Well, it is 7:20. 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Well, I'm Bob Stilson, and like just about everybody else in Buffalo, I couldn't be happier about the way things went last night. I mean, just because we happen to know all the words to their national anthem, well, that doesn't mean we're going to go easy on them. The Buffalo Sabres beat the Canadiens 4-2 in a fast-paced, rock'em, sock'em game last night at KeyBank Center. After this win, the Sabres have a 1-0 lead in the best-of-seven series. Game 2 will be happening tomorrow night at 7 p.m. Now, here's my question. Do they serve a good fish fry at KeyBank Center? I know most of the food is just wonderful there. I'm an enormous fan of the beef on weck at KeyBank Center. Really, really good. But if you want a fish fry before the game, can you have it there at the center? We'll have to investigate that. Now, of course, last night we started off the game with our very own William Fichtner. Tremendous actor. He was banging the drum. And we also had Sabretooth dropping down from the rafters. Please, be careful, Sabretooth. We don't want you to turn into a tiger rug by falling down on the ice. But that was a pretty amazing spectacle. Now, the Hollywood tradition is going to continue tomorrow night. Wyatt Russell, he's local distiller, Hollywood star, and son of Hollywood royalty Kurt Russell and Goldie Hawn, he's going to be down there on the ice to bang the drum at KeyBank Center to get things started. Okay, let's go Buffalo.
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Well, be prepared for some late-day showers today with steady winds and a high around 53. Friday stays mostly sunny with a bit of light breeze and a high near 56. Then Saturday looks pretty swell as well with partly sunny skies, light winds, and a high around 64. You are up too early with Bob Stilson on The Breeze. The current temperature at 7:30 is 40 degrees.

0: Rod Stewart and Ron Isley. This Old Heart of Mine on WEBR. We are the Breeze. Listen, relax, then repeat. I'm Bob Stilson, reminding you that the Breeze traffic is brought to you by Liberty Cab. When your car won't start, but you still need to be there on time, call the pros at Liberty Cab. Download the free Liberty Cab app today so you are ready to go, even when your vehicle isn't. Well, I've got to say, our traffic situation continues to be quite nice this morning. No real problems on any of the roadways, no congestion. I'll be watching the traffic like a hawk and let you know if that situation changes. And hey, you want to stay tuned because in about 22 minutes, I'll be giving out the next winning word for our Grand in Your Hand contest. 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We're giving away $1,000 in cash every single weekday. So, hey, could be you. Stay tuned. I'll be giving it in about 20 minutes or so. Well, I, of course, am morning man and mama's boy, Bob Stilson. Are you not sure what to get your mom for Mother's Day? Well, why not let her pick out her present herself? 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I'm never sure what to get my mother for Mother's Day. 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

That was Pilot with Ozempic. I mean, magic, right here on the station playing Buffalo's smooth hits. 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Well, today is National Packaging Day. Now, today's breakfast cereal and snack packaging really helps things stay fresh. I gotta admit, since I can never get the damn package open, the food never gets stale.

Glenn Medeiros wafting his way down the airwaves with Nothing's Gonna Change My Love for You on Buffalo's Smooth Hits WEBR. We are the Breeze, keeping it cool in the 716. My name is Bob Stilson. We've got the winning word coming up, the 8 a.m. winning word coming up in, about 5-6 minutes. You could win $1,000, so stay tuned for that. Be sure to write that word down. And keep in mind these words of wisdom. I try to learn something new every single day. And since I'll probably forget it immediately, I'll be able to learn it all over again the next day.

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1: NBC News Radio, I'm Michael Kastner. President Trump is striking an optimistic tone over ending the war in Iran amid his threats to resume bombing if a deal isn't agreed to. More from Mark Mayfield.
2: In his latest comments following reports of a deal on the table, Trump told reporters from the White House on Wednesday that there have been very good talks.
3: They want to make a deal badly. And we'll see if we get there. If we get there, they can't have nuclear weapons. You know, it's very simple.
2: Iran's foreign ministry spokesman confirmed his government was reviewing the U.S. plan, a reported one-page memorandum of understanding that sets a framework to end the war and start negotiations on Iran's nuclear program. I'm Mark Mayfield.
1: Passengers still aboard a Dutch cruise ship hit by a deadly hantavirus outbreak may soon be able to disembark after being stranded at sea for days. Stuart Smith reports three passengers have died and several other people have been medically evacuated.
4: 146 people from 23 nations are still on board the ship, which has been anchored off the African island nation of Cape Verde for 3 days after being refused permission to disembark. It's now sailing to Spain's Canary Islands, from where passengers will return home after being checked if they're fit to travel. But the president of the Canary Islands has protested the plan. While the variant of the disease believed to be responsible for this outbreak is transmissible between humans, it requires much closer contact than flu or COVID-19. And the World Health Organization says there's no need for panic. Stuart Smith, London.
1: A purported suicide note left behind by the late sex offender Jeffrey Epstein included the line, "Time to say goodbye." The note that Epstein's cellmate said he found in their Manhattan jail after Epstein's first suicide attempt was ordered to be released by a federal judge on Wednesday night. Before the opening bell, S&P 500 futures are edging higher. Michael Kastner, NBC News Radio.
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5: 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Well, be prepared for some late-day showers today with steady winds and a high around 53. Friday stays mostly sunny with a bit of light breeze and a high near 56. Then Saturday looks pretty swell as well with partly sunny skies, light winds, and a high around 64. You are up too early with Bob Stilson on The Breeze. The current temperature at 8:03 is 40 degrees.

a four-letter group with a four-letter title. That is Styx with Babe on the Breeze, playing Buffalo's smooth hits. 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Well, we do have a crash to report on Route 33 East at Suffolk Street in Buffalo. The right lane is closed. That is on Route 33 East at Suffolk Street in Buffalo. The right lane is closed. You can still go through, but please take extra care, extra caution of the people working to clear up that crash. We'll keep an eye on the situation and let you know how that progresses. Well, I am often known as Cinema Bob Stilson, and I want to know, movie-wise, do you enjoy a blast from the past? Well, coming up, we're going to look at some pretty cool midweek movie events that are coming this summer.

0: Whitney Houston hitting the dance floor with How Will I Know on the station playing Buffalo's smooth hits. We are WEBR, The Breeze. Well, it is 8:22. And that, of course, means it's Hiller time, brought to you by Hiller Comerford Injury and Disability Law. 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Well, most people, when they think of going to the drive-in, they figure, oh, I'll go on the weekend. But the transit drive-in is doing its best to make your Tuesdays pretty terrific, especially if you like classic older films. Come check out their retro double features on Tuesday nights. They're going to be running all summer, starting up on May 26th. Oh, I love this one. They're going to have When Harry Met Sally paired with Sleepless in Seattle. Perfect double feature. And then the following week, they'll have Texas Chainsaw Massacre and Nightmare on Elm Street 2. Not quite as romantic as the week before, but Texas Chainsaw Massacre at the drive-in. You can't do any better than that. We've got Mamma Mia the following week with Pitch Perfect. We've got, The Outsiders paired with Roadhouse in late June. A John Hughes, Molly Ringwald double feature. June 30th, you'll have The Breakfast Club and Pretty in Pink. Steven Spielberg will do his best to scare the heck out of you with Jaws and Jurassic Park on July 7th. We've got The Goonies paired with Gremlins in late July. Shrek and Shrek 2. At the beginning of August, and I love this one, Blade Runner, the original Blade Runner from 1982, paired with 1968's 2001, A Space Odyssey. Yes, indeed, a very, very trippy double feature. They've got that. That's just a handful of them. Check the Transit Drive-In website. They've got all sorts of great films coming up on Tuesdays. I mean, a lot of these are my favorite movies, so I should try to get out to some of these double features. But let me see. Okay. Tuesday night, the first movie starts at 9, and then the second movie, that'll probably finish up around 2. Then I drive home from Lockport. Yeah. I should be able to get about 20 minutes sleep before I have to get up and go to work.
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Well, be prepared for some late-day showers today with steady winds and a high around 53. Friday stays mostly sunny with a bit of light breeze and a high near 56. Then Saturday looks pretty swell with partly sunny skies, light winds, and a high around 64. You are up too early with Bob Stilson on The Breeze. The current temperature at 8:34 is holding steady at 40 degrees.

0: Dionne Warwick, Elton John, Gladys Knight, and Stevie Wonder. That's what friends are for. Right here on The Breeze, playing Buffalo's smoothest hits. Looking at the time, I can see that it is 8:42. That, of course, means it's Hiller time. 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Just call 1-866-HILLER-LAW. I got a text a few minutes ago from a listener who said they missed the 8 a.m. winning word for our peace, bud, and love grand in your hand contest where you can win $1,000. Well, the 8 a.m. winning word is gold. G-O-L-D. 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Somebody wins $1,000 every single weekday with this contest. I don't see why it shouldn't be you. I think that's only fair. Well, The Breeze Traffic, that is brought to you by, of course, Liberty Cab. When your car won't start, but you still need to be there on time, call the pros at Liberty Cab. Download the free Liberty Cab app today so you are ready to go, even when your vehicle isn't. Well, everything's doing pretty nicely still this morning. The only thing you have to keep an eye out for is that crash on Route 33 East at Suffolk Street in Buffalo. That's Route 33 East at Suffolk Street in Buffalo. There has been a car crash, and the right lane is closed. So you'll still be able to get through, but take extra care, extra caution of the people that are out there clearing up that situation. Well, I'm Bob Stilson, and it was on this very day in 1950 that American television journalist and host of NBC's Meet the Press, also author of Big Russ and Me, Tim Russert, was born right here in Buffalo. As Tim once said, the best exercise for the human heart is reaching down to lift someone else up.
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6: 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We are

Richie, you are on Buffalo Smooth Hits WEBR The Breeze. And that about does it for me today. Stay tuned for my buddy Tom Darrow up in our Niagara Falls studio with Viewpoint, followed by Dan Rinelli from 10 to 2, and then our afternoon drive guy, RJ, until 6 p.m. As for me, I'll be back here at the microphone tomorrow morning at 6 a.m. Until then, this is Bob Stilson saying be happy, be healthy, and most of all, be lucky.

0: Point with Tom Darrow is coming up next from 9 to 10, followed by another workday filled with Buffalo smooth hits right here on WEBR Niagara Falls, Buffalo.
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1: All right, Hank Nevins, thanks a lot, and welcome to Viewpoint. For a sunny Thursday, it's great to see the sun out. I'd like to see another 10 degrees on the temperature board, but it's just not there today, that's all. And we don't look for anything more than the mid-50s for today. That's a little bit too chilly for May, you know? Well, in the news today, the UCLA Medical School discriminated against white and Asian students, as it turns out. And there will not be a Triple Crown winner this year, as the winner, Golden Tempo, of the Kentucky Derby will not be entered in the Preakness Stakes a week from this Saturday. And what else is going on today? Well, a couple of other good things. Well, of course, we'll remember the passing of Ted Turner, the 87-year-old media mogul who invented CNN and TBS and a lot of other things, too. He was very, very successful at what he did. Ted Turner, yesterday, passed away at the age of 87. This is Viewpoint. It all starts right after this.
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1: The Colucci Chapel is making arrangements today for 78-year-old Michael Anthony of Grand Island, who passed away on Sunday. His wife, Rosalind, survives. Friends can call Saturday from 2 to 4, services Monday, 11 a.m. at St. Joseph Cemetery. The Zajac Chapel is making arrangements for 91-year-old Gene Gobla of Niagara Falls, who died Tuesday at Northgate. Three sons, three daughters, 14 grandchildren, 23 great-grandchildren survived. Friends can call Monday from 10 till noon, services at noon on Monday. The Colucci Chapel is making arrangements for 68-year-old David Montaneri of Pendleton, who died at home on Tuesday. His wife, Mary Lou, a son, daughter, and three grandchildren survived. Friends can call Friday from 3 till 7, services Saturday at 10 a.m. at the Immaculate Conception Church in Ransomville. The Colucci Chapel making arrangements for 87-year-old Thomas Fontanella of Niagara Falls, a retired fireman, who died on Friday. Two sons and three grandchildren survived. Friends can call Friday from 3 till 7. Services at 9:15 Saturday and at 10 a.m. at St. Mary's of the Cataract Church. The Colucci Chapel is making arrangements today for 69-year-old Cheryl Vinton of Niagara Falls, who died Wednesday at Buffalo General. A daughter survives. A celebration of life will be held at 4 o'clock on Saturday at the LaSalle Church of Christ on Military Road. The Colucci Chapel making arrangements for 95-year-old Constance Calavecchia of Niagara Falls, who died April 30th. A daughter and two grandchildren, three great-grandchildren survived. No prior visitation scheduled. Services will be private. The Colucci Chapel making arrangements for 88-year-old Gerald Wendell of Niagara Falls, who died at Memorial Medical Center on Monday. His companion, Michelle, a son, daughter, and three grandchildren survived. Friends can call Saturday, 11 to 1, services at 1 o'clock on Saturday. And the Colucci Chapel is making arrangements today for 90-year-old Catherine Dibble of Niagara Falls, who died under the care of hospice on Monday. A son, 3 daughters, 14 grandchildren, 16 great-grandchildren survived. Friends can call from 3 till 7 today. Services at 10 a.m. Friday at St. Mary's of the Cataract Church.
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1: 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Well, Golden Tempo, the Kentucky Derby winner, will not be running in the Preakness. Therefore, there is not going to be a Triple Crown winner in 2026. The trainer announced at a news conference yesterday that the barn has Golden Temple focused on the Belmont, which will be run at Saratoga for the third and final year this year. Next year, it'll go back to Belmont Park, which will be reopening pretty soon. The last day at Aqueduct. Actually, it's Belmont at Aqueduct right now, but the Aqueduct racetrack will close on the 28th of June, if I'm not mistaken. Then they go up to Saratoga July 3rd, and they're there through Labor Day. Ted Turner died yesterday. He was 87 years of age. I never spoke to or got to know Ted Turner, but I did get to know and talk to his brother, Ned Turner. Now, back in the day when and I think it was 1986, it was, no question, the shuttle disaster took place. And I wrote a letter to Ned Turner. I was representing tourism for Niagara Falls at the time. I wrote a letter to him, and I says, if Network News came of age with the Kennedy assassination, CNN came of age with the coverage you provided by the shuttle disaster. And he wrote back a very nice letter thanking me and everything. And at the bottom, he wrote in hand, his longhand, I really like your falls. Well, that's all I needed to hear. And I mean, I started pursuing it then. And it took like 12 years or 10 years to get them convinced that this was a place that would be good for live shots. And as a result, on Memorial Day 1995, I think it was, they came to Niagara Falls, the crew, CNN crew from Chicago, and did, was it like 12 live shots through the day, including 3 of them on CNNI, which was CNN International, which went to 208 countries live around the world. And they came back in 2001. They really don't do that. Once they do a location, that's it. They're not coming back, but they did here because they found it easy. They found it everything they wanted, they got. And we saw to it that happened. Yeah, Ned Turner, all he had to do was write that little thing on the bottom saying, I really like your falls. And it took me 10 years, but I got them here. And we did some marvelous things. We used to steal a lot of things from other people. I know Real People. We did Real People here, too, a TV show on NBC. And the Home Shopping Network, they were doing 50 states in 50 weeks, I think it was. Anyway, they were going to do it from the Riverside in Buffalo. And I got a hold of the producer. I said, wait a minute. What are you looking for? You looking for water? Because if you want, I got a shot for you here, man. Anyway, he came up to the falls and he took a look and he says, okay, we'll be here. And we stole that away from Buffalo. That was great. We did a live 7-hour or 9-hour, something like that, Home Shopping Network thing with a live audience at Prospect Point. It was a 9-camera show. It was great, man. It was really great. We had a lot of fun back in those days. We did some wonderful things. Things happened very nicely. Anyway, Ted Turner passed away yesterday. And if you're a subscriber of the theory that things happen in threes, you're going to be looking at the whole card now because first it was John Sterling, then Ted Turner. Who's next? I hope nobody. You know, these are giants of the industry, and hopefully they'll be around for a long, long time. Well, I don't know. It's Thursday. It's nice outside. It's cold. It's chilly yet. But my gosh, the sun's out, and it looks terrific out there today. The trees are starting to bloom. They're developing their leaves. That's nice. I'm glad to see that. Well, we'll see what's going on. It's an open session today on Viewpoint, 297-1059. Also texting at 990-7503. And whatever's on your mind today, that's what we'll talk about, all right? Anyway, we've had some interesting discussions over the last few days. And coming up on the show on Monday the 18th, that is not this Monday, is it? No, it's a week from Monday. The Niagara County District Attorney Brian Seaman will be here on Tuesday the 19th. Somebody from the Niagara Falls Memorial Medical Center. The city administrator is here on the 20th, the 21st. We have a full week that week. 21st is Joe Yastrzemski. And the 22nd is the sheriff, along with the Niagara Falls Police Superintendent. Wow, that's the 22nd. Then we're off for the weekend for Memorial Day. And on the 26th, when we come back on Tuesday, Niagara Falls, Ontario Mayor Jim Diodati will be with us. So we'll look forward to that. He's a nice guy, and he does a really good job over there in Ontario. So hopefully he can give us some tips on how to succeed a little bit better. This is Viewpoint on a Thursday morning, and you're next. Hello.
3: Hi, Tom.
1: How are you today?
3: I'm good. It's getting so green out there.
1: Yeah.
3: Even though it's cold, but you look at the lawns and the trees, it's really pretty.
1: I know it is. Yeah, I'm just noticing it myself. It looks really nice.
3: The girl down the street from me has her lawn professionally done, and they just cut it. It looks like velvet. It's beautiful.
1: Yeah, we just I don't cut the grass anymore either. I have a guy do it, a service, and they did it for the first time a week ago, it was, actually, and it looks really nice now. The first one is always it was like getting your first haircut after the winter.
3: Yeah. You know that Joe Shiro wrote a really good letter in paper. I don't know if anybody read it.
1: Yeah.
3: It was very fair. It was very true.
1: Mm-hmm.
3: And I just hope the administration and the council and all the people that are leaders are listening.
1: I hope they read it.
3: Yeah. Pardon me?
1: I hope they read it.
3: Yeah. And even sometimes when they do, they're just, you know, I called a couple of council people, you know, questioning stuff, and you know, my answer was, I'm elected by the people, and I have to do what the people want. Well,
1: I'm a people. I'm a people, and this is what I want.
3: Half the people don't even bother to vote.
1: Yeah.
3: And that's our fault. That's the people's fault. But
1: When somebody like that in the office says that to me, I said, look, I'm a people, and this is what I want.
3: Yep, give my opinion.
1: Yeah.
3: And it's just, and this, going to, you know, the mayor says blue, they say green, the mayor. But I'll say this, and I'm sure maybe the mayor will hear me or he'll get back. Sometimes I hear that, you know, I know he's very smart, and I know he's got a lot on his plate. but he does need to answer questions, even if he thinks they're silly.
1: Uh-huh.
3: Like, I wouldn't want to be a councilwoman, Tom, and I ask a question which, to maybe somebody else who's been in politics a long time, my question seems dumb.
1: Yeah.
3: Because I knew.
1: Yeah, yeah.
3: But still, you got to give me some respect in any
1: Well, sure you do, absolutely.
3: You know, it
1: always bothered me when people, especially reporters, ask questions of elected officials, and they talk for 15 minutes, but they never address the question.
3: Right.
1: Oh. I mean, give me a yes or a no. Answer the question.
3: Yeah, and that's one thing I like about our mayor. He doesn't go on and on and on. He's very direct. But like I said, even if my question as a councilperson seems like I'm not as quick at everything or educator,
1: yeah, well,
3: I don't understand all the initials.
1: Yeah.
3: Like when I got on that one board, CDBG, there's a lot of initials for all these groups.
1: Yeah, and people lose sight of the fact of what they actually mean.
3: But you have to, you know, I remember when I got on the board at first, I had to ask other board members.
1: Yeah.
3: What does this mean? You know, you got to educate yourself, too.
1: Well, that's true. That's true. I don't know. I think that any elected official anywhere could be more responsive to the people. Because, as you said, sometimes you don't understand it. They spent a lot of time. That's what they do. They spend
3: exactly.
1: a lot of time addressing the issue. But you're a citizen. You go to work every day.
3: Or even a councilman do with the mayor. If the mayor might think, what a stupid question. Don't you know this already?
1: Yeah.
3: Why should I waste my time explaining it to you? Well,
1: yeah, yeah.
3: I'm a council person, and I want an answer. And I
1: yeah.
3: don't understand it, so send somebody from the law department or send somebody from whatever department it is. But I need to understand this more thoroughly, that's all.
1: Exactly, yeah. And the council needs to, I don't know, listen to the folks that talk to them. Because sometimes, not sometimes, most of the time, the people have very good ideas that could be implemented, right?
3: But they won't say anything.
1: They won't say anything, no.
3: They just complain behind, you know what? That is my biggest peeve that... somebody was telling me the other day, and this person isn't a shy person,
1: yeah.
3: that they're not happy with their garbage pickup.
1: Mm-hmm.
3: And if what they described to me as happening in their neighborhood happened in my neighborhood, I know how these people would be calling.
1: Well, you know, one thing I have to say about garbage pickup, these machines that they're using to pick up the cans, they're really ripping the totes apart.
3: Oh, they are.
1: And that's they need to address that because... In the long run, they're responsible. Casella's responsible for the blue ones.
3: Well, they do our green ones, and we're responsible for
1: yeah,
3: the green
1: yeah,
3: ones.
1: Yeah, yeah, we're responsible for the green ones, and it needs to be addressed because I see more and more of them that are just ripped apart. The tops are off, or there's gaping holes in the side. This is caused by the machines that pick them up.
3: Yep, and sometimes when they're pulled through the trees.
1: Oh, yeah,
3: you know,
1: yeah.
3: That rips
1: yeah.
3: off the...
1: Yeah.
3: And then when the big bridge comes down, somebody like me, you know, in my middle 70s, I got to go out there and pick it up off the street and cut it up.
1: I make a spot. I have two trees out in front of the house. I make a spot in the middle where it's clear and they can pick it up.
3: Yeah, I try to do that too. But sometimes, you know, on a street like mine, you can't. You got cars.
1: Oh, yeah, I know.
3: You got
1: yeah.
3: parking.
1: Yep.
3: And,
1: yep.
3: You know, not everybody has a driveway, so we don't have as much room to you know, we all try to work with Casella's. But
1: well, the other thing too is, and I don't want to gripe on this thing, but you brought it up, is after they empty the totes, they leave the cans in the street. Now
3: in
1: that,
3: the street and yeah. open half the time, but then they don't want water in the can when they come back to pick it up.
1: It's not so much the tops are all open; it's they're in the street, and that
3: well,
1: takes
3: that
1: up a
3: too.
1: That
3: oh,
1: takes
3: yeah.
1: up a parking spot.
3: Oh yeah! Now this week they were good on my street. Two
1: yeah.
3: weeks ago they left them all on the street.
1: I just hope
3: all
1: they're
3: I
1: hope they're addressing these issues because they're important to people.
3: But people need to call too. They need
1: yeah.
3: to call the mayor's
1: yeah.
3: office or the city.
1: Yeah.
3: They need to call Casella's. You know,
1: not
3: everybody
1: angry.
3: Wants to, like
1: not.
3: I said, this friend of mine, you know, if what's happening, when they told me what's happening in their neighborhood, I thought, why aren't you calling?
1: Yeah, don't call angry. Just call and report the situation, that's all.
3: And then call, it doesn't hurt to thank them when they come and address it either, you think?
1: You know, but a lot of times companies don't care. They just don't care. Let me tell you something. I have two signs on approaches on my lawn. Please don't walk on the grass. The last 2 months, and I have video to back me up, the National Fuel Gas people damn near trip over the signs and walk across my lawn.
3: Yep.
1: And you know, it's.
3: Am I? You know, so what? My company's got insurance. I can't be bothered.
1: No, here's the thing, though. I called them, and the lady's very sympathetic. She says, "I see you've called before about this." I said, "Yes, I have." And she says, "I'll see to it that it's taken care of." And it repeatedly happens again.
3: You know,
1: now, I'll tell you what, I called them again yesterday, and they hung up on me.
3: And you know what? If they fire the workers, they might not get a replacement either because nobody wants to work.
1: But the fact, the bottom line is that people, genuine people, don't pay attention to other people's requests. They don't care.
3: No.
1: It's that simple.
3: Oh, no. It's the way it is.
1: It's life in the big city these days.
3: But as far as people, you know, the council response was, you know, I was elected by the people, and this is what the people want. Half the people don't vote, and then the rest of them don't speak up. So.
1: Right, yeah. All right, dear.
3: Thank you.
1: Thanks for calling Viewpoint today on WEBR 297-1059, where we're looking at 21 minutes after 9. 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
1: 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And this is Viewpoint on WEBR, and you're next today. Hello.
5: Good sunny morning, Tom.
1: Yeah, how are you today?
5: Oh, I'm enjoying the sunshine. It's a little chilly, but...
1: It is a little chilly, yeah.
5: I mean, trees across the street from you are blooming. It's really pretty. And
1: yeah.
5: It's nice to see the sun out and watching the grass grow instead of just the rainfall.
1: Well, the sunshine's going to make the grass grow. We got enough rain. And now a little sunshine, it'll pop up pretty well, you know?
5: Yeah. I've had my grass cut twice already.
1: Me too. So have I.
5: I have a service. Yeah. And it looks like it's going to need it again. The reason I called was... The line from Forrest Gump. It's a great movie, by the way.
1: Uh-huh.
5: It's I'm not a smart man, and I don't consider I got a smart mouth, but I'm not a smart man. And sometimes I ask a question, and I guess it's rhetorical because my wife can't answer it, and nobody else can come up with even a clue. Everybody used to say, if you can save only one life. I remember, you know, the expression from decades and decades ago. But if you do something and it saves only one innocent life, that was supposed to be, you know, the measure of what the everybody was supposed to judge by. Well, I've been watching these reports on the illegals in this country, and the, yeah, they are illegals. They're not undocumented. And the amount of mayhem and murder that they have committed, and they, when the when you bring this up to the other party, their answer is, well, yeah, but people who were born and raised here commit the crimes too, the heinous crimes. Yeah, and yeah, obviously, there's no argument there. But if you save only one life, especially an innocent child's life, especially, and it's from somebody who doesn't belong in your country, and you still don't want them removed. I can't wrap my head around how anybody can come up with an answer, because all they'll say is, well, yeah, but people in this country commit murders, or, you know, after all, Trump's still president. That's their answer. Well, and it doesn't work for the people who lost their children and have to suffer for the rest of their lives.
1: Yeah.
5: And besides the fact that children died in horrific manner, horrific, I mean, inconceivable, horrible stuff, and nobody is willing to say, you know, we have to stop this. We're going to stop ICE from deporting these criminals and going after them. And like I said, I'm not a smart man, but I'd love somebody to answer them. And you brought it up earlier. You can ask a politician a question,
1: they won't
5: and you
1: answer.
5: Are not getting an answer.
1: No.
5: So when you ask them why are you defending these people who are here and committing criminal acts and you don't want them removed, you will not get an answer.
1: Well, I'll tell you what, a lot of people elected office, not all, but a lot of them,
5: yeah,
1: they could win dance contests because you ask a question, they do a lot of dancing, but they don't answer the question.
5: Exactly. Well, as I was going to also bring up, I can't recall one politician in the last, 20 years who got elected to office and did what they said they were going to do. I don't know if they tried, because you can always say that. Well, you know, I tried.
1: Yeah.
5: But that's a nice expression. I haven't seen one politician do what they said they're going to do, and yet people elect them and then re-elect them.
1: Yeah.
5: And then re-elect them again and again. And just, it's mind-boggling that this has been going on for, as you and I both know, many decades.
1: Problem is that right now we have the best system, but the system is it's a popularity contest, and it's wrong.
5: Well, I don't see how you can be popular when you're not doing what you're paid to do.
1: Well,
5: I don't understand that.
1: Anybody who has good looks and can speak well can pretty much get elected.
5: Well, jazz hands from California, you know, Newsom, the man is a joke. He's a walking joke, and it's not even funny anymore.
1: No, I know.
5: Because he's still running for office. I don't expect him to get elected, but he's still running for office.
1: I don't think he is. Is he running? He's not running, is he?
5: I thought he was going to run again.
1: I don't think so.
5: Okay,
1: no,
5: maybe
1: not.
5: But look what he's done to California. Now, I've never been there, and it's one state that I would avoid because I call it the land of fruit and nuts, shake and bake. I don't need to go there. But it's supposed to be one of the most beautiful states in the world, in the country, maybe the world. And yet, almost all our crime and all our societal aids and problems come from there, and they don't get any better, including the illegals crossing the border.
1: Yeah.
5: So I wonder what you run for office and and all the people who lost their houses in that horrific fire, and they can't explain it away. And these people, I mean, I feel it's tough to feel sorry for millionaires, but when your house burns to the ground, you lose everything you have, and your insurance company isn't even allowed to build if they were going to because they can't get permits. They haven't put up even 1% of the houses that were lost.
1: Tom, I know, it's a tough deal.
5: It's stupefying. It really is.
1: I know.
5: And well, anyway, my point is, we had a situation. You know who the ADL is? Anti-Defamation League.
1: Yeah.
5: Well, the Anti-Defamation League just came out with a notification stating that they said that crimes against Jews are now down in this country.
1: Mm.
5: And then I'm watching the news in New York yesterday, and they showed a group of people, a large group of people with rags on their head, fighting and I mean the word fighting, with the police so they can attack a synagogue.
1: Hmm.
5: They had to be fought to keep them out. I don't know what they were going to do when they get in there, but I don't think it was going to be praying.
1: No, I don't think so either.
5: So they were fighting with the police, and the mayor was on their side.
1: Yeah.
5: He said, well, they're mostly peaceful people, and they have a political point of view, and whatever he said was just blah, blah, blah. And this guy got elected to office in a city that has the largest Jewish population in the United States.
1: Right.
5: So
1: yeah.
5: I'm flabbergasted that people think that this is not only normal, it's acceptable. And this is what the country's come to. Instead of what we used to call peaceful demonstrations, you know, walking with a sign, maybe blocking the sidewalk.
1: Yeah.
5: Now people are cementing in front of Pepsi. They're cementing their feet to the ground so that the people can't get to work. I mean,
1: crazy.
5: What happened to being upset about something and writing a letter to the editor or actually demonstrating peacefully?
1: Yeah.
5: This is, country's losing its mind collectively, and it doesn't seem to be getting any better, and here comes summer.
1: That's all I got to say. All right, Steve, thanks for calling today. Viewpoint on WEBR, you're next. Hello.
6: Good morning.
1: How are you today?
6: I'm pretty good. Yeah, people should be doing their job. President should be doing his job, bringing the prices of gas down.
1: Listen, you know what? You call me every day, and you have the same story. Do you have a different thing today?
6: Yeah, I do, yeah.
1: All right, proceed.
6: Well, it's a talk show. I hope you do.
1: I know, but I don't want to hear the same whining every day, the same thing. My gosh.
6: Well, what do you hope to accomplish
1: by doing that?
6: I have a problem. I try to get it resolved. I call my mental health specialist every now and then about it.
1: All right.
6: But anyway, I'm talking about the ballroom. How come private people were going to pay for it? Now they want $1 billion for it.
1: Yeah, I know.
6: And they want the people to pay for it. Can anybody answer that one?
1: Evidently not, or else it would have come out.
6: And one more thing. I want to know, when was this treaty broke with Iraq? We're over there for it.
1: Not Iraq, Iran.
6: Iran, rather. When was this treaty broke? Where's the document, the government document that it was broke?
1: Mm-hmm.
6: I mean, otherwise, why are we there? Is this just a whim because another president did something and he thinks he can do it better? It was a psychological thing. I mean, it's his mental competence that low?
1: I don't know. All right. Hey, thanks for calling today. Viewpoint on WEBR. We are at 9:32, so let's do our almanac. The late Father Mike Brzezinski celebrated his anniversary as a priest today on the 7th of May. The late Kathy Matarani would have celebrated today. The late Monsignor Amico, Richard Amico, would have celebrated today on the 7th of May. Mary Beth DeFazio celebrates today, along with Sherry Osmond. We remember the passing of our buddy John Maroon, who died in 2014. Joni Mitchell celebrates her birthday today, the matriarch of the family of Ramblin' Lou. And Hank and Mary Nevins celebrate their 49th wedding anniversary today, 100 miles down the dial at 1340. Hank and Mary Nevins celebrating their 49th anniversary today. Gabby Hayes was born on this day in 1885. Eva Perón, 1919. Darren McGavin in 1922. Teresa Brewer, 1931. Johnny Unitas was born in 1933. Jimmy Ruffin in 1939. And Buffalo's own Tim Russert, born in 1950, the late Tim Russert. In the almanac on the 15th of this, in 1915, it's May 7th, 1915, the British owner liner RMS Lusitania was torpedoed without warning by a German submarine off the coast of Ireland. Winston Churchill in 1940 became British Prime Minister. Baseball owner Branch Rickey announced that the Organization of United Negro Baseball League was being formed with six original teams. Tokyo Telecommunications Engineering Corporation was founded. The company was later renamed Sony. In 1963, the United States launched Telstar 2 communication satellite. 1975, President Ford declared an end to the Vietnam War. Seattle SLU won the Kentucky Derby in the first leg of the Triple Crown victories. Shelley Long in 1987 as Diane Chambers made her last appearance on Cheers. Daimler-Benz bought Chrysler for $40 billion in 1998. Vladimir Putin became president of Russia in 2000. And in 2002, Seattle Slew died in Lexington, Kentucky at the age of 28, 25 years to the day after he won the Kentucky Derby. In two baseball notes today, the future National League president Bill White in 1956 of the New York Giants homered his first major league at bat. The Giants lost to the Cardinals, however, 6-3. In 1957, Gil McDougall of the Yankees hits a wicked line drive that strikes Cleveland's Herb Score in the right eye. Score, with a broken nose and lacerations, is carried off the field on a stretcher. Bob Lemon relieves him and wins the game 2-1. Score will return the following year. His pitching, however, will never be the same again. Those are some of the things that happened on the 7th of May.
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8: Not recently, no. 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
9: Not at 60 miles an hour.
8: Hmm. 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
12: All right, on Viewpoint today, 297-1059 is the number, and you're next today. Hello.
13: Good morning.
12: How are you today?
13: Oh, I'm just always chuckling with the sunshine out and everything.
12: Oh, yeah.
13: But the last caller just has to do a little more research. Maybe he can look it up. But, like, with Obama and them, they try to tell Iran, you know, you can't build a nuclear bomb in that, mm-hmm. or their missile systems, and they ignored it, even though they were sending all that cash to them and everything. So, once they got to the point that they became a danger to London and Paris and everybody else, and then eventually they could hit us, it was time to do something. But that wasn't why I was calling it. It was the comment about the, you know, the council and the mayor.
12: Mm-hmm.
13: At the meeting yesterday, it was, again, a lot of the points were that it's a strong mayor.
12: Mm-hmm.
13: So he decides what and what not to do. And I guess the point was that there were a lot of FOIL requests. And like he said before, I'm not refusing. I'm just going to ignore you. Or if they do present something, it's heavily redacted. So you can't really blame the council or the people, you know, when they ask, you know, just be upfront, you know,
12: mm-hmm.
13: what's going on. That's, like I said, the messaging is what's causing the problem. You know, you might have a good idea. Maybe some people don't agree with it.
12: Mm-hmm.
13: You throw it out there and let everybody present their side. And you know, then the mayor makes the decision what's best.
12: Right.
13: But that seemed to be a bit contentious. But the other thing that got me the other day was when Chuck Schumer showed up, you know, at that sausage factory.
12: Yeah.
13: So I said, there had to be more to it. You know, and so
12: there always is.
13: So when I looked into it, because he mentioned something about making it stronger, you know, for the little guy to get ahead or whatever.
12: Yeah.
13: But what it boiled down to was, like, at the end of the war in World War II,
12: mm-hmm.
13: like, corporate taxes went over 50%.
12: Yeah.
13: And then, a lot of, like, you saw, like, Union Carbide, Carborundum, all of them, they didn't reinvest, you know, in our
12: Correct.
13: Country.
12: Yeah.
13: And, like, Arm & Hammer took Oxy over to, like, China, you know,
12: sure.
13: started over there and
12: sure.
13: then everybody else. So then it got reduced down under Reagan, and then lately it was 21%. Well, like, that Archer Daniels is a big corporate food thing. Well, they pay, like, zero taxes because... You remember, like, when they said that people that didn't pay tax, they could get whatever that earned income or whatever, even though they didn't pay taxes.
12: Yeah.
13: Well, corporations had the same deal written into that 21% that they had to pay, where they wanted to claim pre-COVID and everything else at the higher tax rates that they were paying. So, like, Nike, FedEx.
12: There always is loopholes, aren't there?
13: Yeah. So, like I said, FedEx, they said, like, it was a $3 billion profit and zero taxes.
12: Yeah,
13: you know?
12: There you go. That answers some of the questions.
13: It was the food conglomerate that Archer Daniels and stuff that he was talking about. They got real rich, you could say, in profits,
12: uh-huh.
13: and they were trying to put out all the little guys. So if everybody played fair by, you know, make it one simple thing,
12: oh,
13: 21%.
12: Boy. Yeah,
13: you know,
12: right. Everybody's, yeah, everybody's going to play fair. You got it.
13: All right.
12: Thanks for calling today. Viewpoint on WEBR this morning at 297-1059. And it's Thursday, isn't it? Yep, and it's sunny outside, and it's time for us to talk about our friend Chris Moore of Chris Appliance Repair. Every Thursday I talk about my good friend Chris Moore, and he is excellent at what he does. Listen, if you have a major appliance in your home, a fridge, a washer, a dryer, you know what I'm talking about, that a freezer, a dishwasher, and it's not working the way it should, get on the phone and call Chris Moore, 523-5911. And sometimes he'll tell you, do this and do that, and it'll fix the problem. If it's necessary for him to come to the house, it's only a $35 service call, and you can look around. There's a lot of places that charge much more. And he keeps it simple. He'll analyze the problem. He'll tell you, look, I can fix it. Here's how much it'll cost, parts and labor. He can do it right now. And I'll tell you what, if he fixes it, it stays fixed. He's very good at what he does. The other answer he'll give you is, hey, look, this thing's just too old. Don't put any money in it. It's not going to last. Go out and buy a new one. He's good at what he does, and he's very fair. Chris Moore, 523-5911. Take the number, stick it on a sticky note, and put it on the fridge. The day's going to come, we're going to need it. Because these are machines. They break down. Maybe tomorrow, maybe next year. You don't know. 523-5911. That's the number that'll solve your problem. He has over 40 years' experience. Chris Moore, Chris Appliance Repair. And let's see. 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This is Viewpoint. You're next today. Hello.
14: Hi, Tom. My name is Amy. How are you doing today?
12: Oh, good. How are you today?
14: Good. I'm just changing the subject a little bit from politics. And
12: all right.
14: I do agree it is beautiful. I just want to let you know, one of your biggest fans, my dad, I don't know if you know his name, Joe V. Ventrella.
12: All right.
14: He's one of your biggest fans, calls letters all the time. Just looking for everyone to give him some positive thoughts. He's not feeling good. He's in the hospital right now.
12: Oh,
14: and
12: boy.
14: All your listeners are, you know, his friends and stuff, and I don't really want to get into what's going on
12: yeah.
14: with him, but just looking for some positive thoughts because he never misses your show. And
12: we'll keep him in our
14: I
12: thoughts.
14: I rarely miss
12: sure.
14: it.
12: Yeah.
14: Having coffee with him in the morning at his house, listening to you, Tom, and all your fans.
12: Well, I'll tell you what, when I was hospitalized, I tried to let them get me do the show from the hospital. They wouldn't let me do it.
14: Well, you're supposed to be resting, Tom.
12: Well, that's all right. I'm not there now, so hopefully it'll continue on a path of progress. So, yeah, we'll keep them in mind in our thoughts. Absolutely. I hope he gets better. And get out of the hospital, too.
14: Right. And believe me, for all I know, he's listening to us right now from
12: well,
14: his hospital bed.
12: My advice is to continue to consume the yellow jello, because that's the stuff that's going to cure all diseases.
14: Exactly. The yellow jello.
12: That's
14: you got
12: right.
14: it.
12: All right, dear. Thanks for
14: Thank
12: calling
14: you.
12: Today. You bet. Viewpoint on WEBR this morning, and you're next. Hello.
15: Good morning.
12: How are you today?
15: Good. I got some information that you might find interesting. I know I did.
12: All right.
15: I never even gave it a thought. What happens to your online accounts when you die?
12: Hmm.
15: Without a digital legacy plan,
12: yeah.
15: families may be locked out of online accounts, financial assets, and personal files after you die, leaving them scrambling.
12: Huh.
15: Now, what they're saying is when you die, your online accounts do not automatically close or transfer to your family.
12: Hmm.
15: Without a digital legacy, that's a new thing, isn't it? I never heard of that before. Did
12: hmm.
15: you?
12: No, never gave it a thought, really.
15: No, me neither. Without a digital legacy plan, your family may be locked out of financial accounts, stuck paying for your subscriptions, and unable to recover, you know, things like photos or files.
12: Yeah.
15: Most of times, the fix is straightforward. You designate a digital executor. Wow, this is, now you got to have a digital executor.
12: Wow, yeah, huh?
15: That could activate the built-in legacy tools on your major platforms and store your credentials somewhere where your family can actually access
12: them. All right, let me just insert something. Diane can stop listening because she doesn't have a computer or online accounts.
15: Hey, you know, maybe she's got the right idea.
12: Maybe
15: seriously,
12: so, yeah.
15: You know?
12: Yeah.
15: I mean, come on. This is, you know, this is really thing. Like, the charges don't stop. You know, if you don't do this, whoever thought of that?
12: Yeah, I guess,
15: but,
12: yeah.
15: You know, like, there's a frequently asked questions about digital legacy planning. Like, does my regular will cover my online accounts?
12: Yeah.
15: In most cases, no.
12: Huh.
15: Traditional wills were designed for physical assets and are rarely specific enough to cover digital accounts.
12: Wow, that's something to really consider. Huh?
15: Yeah, I never thought of it.
12: I never thought of it either.
15: What they tell you is that how you manage, manage the digital assets after death. Most people have a will, and in the will, a named beneficiary on their life insurance.
12: Yeah.
15: And maybe even a folder somewhere with the important documents. What most people don't have is a plan for the 150 plus online accounts they'll leave behind.
12: Interesting stuff. Interesting.
15: Yeah, it really is. So you really need to look into it.
12: Yeah, indeed you do.
15: Yeah, go on the computer and ask them what happens to your online accounts when you die.
12: All right.
15: But I thought it was a good thing to bring up because I never really gave it any
12: thought. I appreciate that very much. Yeah,
15: good
12: stuff.
15: Have a good day.
12: Thanks for calling today on Viewpoint. 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
12: 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He has two offices, one in Erie, one in Niagara County at Lewiston at 419 Center Street, and in 1979 Grand Island Boulevard in Grand Island. And the numbers for both places is 888-538-1107. So give him a call. You'll find out how easy it is for you to

0: Mother's Day tribute, just before we sign off the air on Friday, the Friday before Mother's Day. This is Viewpoint on a Thursday morning, and you're next. Hello.
1: Hey, good morning, Tom. How are you today?
0: Hi, how are you today?
1: I'm awesome, thank you. First, I'd like to send prayers to Joe that he gets well soon.
0: All right, thank you.
1: And second, as far as the ballroom at the White House, okay?
0: Uh-huh. Yep.
1: I mean, think about it, you know, everybody. We're hosting people from all over the world in tents on the lawn at the White House.
0: Yeah.
1: If you're not embarrassed about that, I don't know why not.
0: I don't think that's the issue, actually. I think the issue is that for all this time we've been told by the administration that it was private dollars that we're going to build, and now there's a turnaround. Now it's
1: not.
0: Yeah,
1: I know. I agree with that, but my main thing is...
0: No, I understand. Sure, building it is a good idea.
1: Yeah, and it's going to be there forever, okay, for any other president that's elected through history.
0: Right.
1: And again, you see how our president and how our people are hosted all over the world. I mean, they got beautiful places that they host our people. And then they come here and we host them on the lawn in tents. I mean, that should have been taken care of years ago.
0: Well, I don't disagree
1: years
0: with
1: ago.
0: That. Yeah.
1: And when you and you think about all the prior presidents, what they've done at the White House. I mean, the one put the pool in, and then it got taken out by the next president. The other one put a big basketball court in, and then that got taken out. I mean, they've all done something. At least this president is doing something that I doubt very much is going to disappear when the next president, at least I hope not.
0: No, I would think not.
1: Yeah, me too. I mean, this is something like forever. And we should be proud of it. We should be proud of our White House and our country, and not host people from all over the world on a lawn.
0: Mm-hmm.
1: You know, but anyway, that's what I wanted to bring. The table. And
0: again,
1: you know,
0: I don't think that wasn't the issue. The issue was, all this time we were told it was private money, and now it's a 360 turnaround where it's going to be taxpayers' dollars. And I think that's where people have a problem with it.
1: Yeah, and like I said, my issue is the other, right, as far as, you know,
0: what's being done. I agree with you.
1: Yeah, and I wanted to wish all the mothers out there happy Mother's Day on Sunday.
0: Yeah.
1: You know, and have a good day and enjoy your breakfast, dinner, brunch, whatever it is, or your family, you know, whatever it is that you're doing, and I hope it's going to be a beautiful day. Tommy, take care. Tell Anne Marie I said hi.
0: Thanks for calling Viewpoint on WEBR today. Yeah, tomorrow. Right around this time, we'll be doing our Mother's Day tribute, as we do every year, the Friday before Mother's Day. Mother's Day is this Sunday. And, mothers across the country will be enjoying. I wonder, Mother's Day is international, too, isn't it? It's around the world? I think it is. I don't think it's confined to just the United States. I believe it's... around the world. Anyway, you can listen to us tomorrow and every day on WEBR at 1440 AM, at 105.3 FM, 106.9 FM, and WEBRradio.com, and also on the app, which is covering the whole world. I mean, you can listen to us in Japan. It'll be in the evening, but it'll be in Japan. There you go. Anyway, we'll be here tomorrow with another open session on Viewpoint. We'll invite you to participate at 297-1059 or text us, if you will, at 990-7503. Those numbers are in the 716 area code as we proceed on a Friday morning. And I hope it's sunny tomorrow, too. I mean, it's sunny now. It's a little chilly outside, that's all. Remember to do something nice for somebody today, a random act of kindness. Pay attention, a random act of kindness. Do something nice today. This is Tom Darrow. You hear things every day, you kind of just don't listen anymore. What somebody says, do a random act of kindness. Do something nice for somebody. You'll feel good about it, I promise you. This is Tom Darrow. I'm broadcasting live from Niagara Falls, New York. Stay tuned. Dan Rinelli is next after the 10 a.m. news from NBC Radio. And we hope to be with you tomorrow at 9 a.m. for another edition of Viewpoint.

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1: NBC News Radio, I'm Michael Kastner. President Trump is striking an optimistic tone over ending the war in Iran. More from Mark Mayfield.
2: In his latest comments following reports of a deal on the table, Trump told reporters from the White House on Wednesday that there have been very good talks.
3: They want to make a deal badly, and we'll see if we get there. If we get there, they can't have nuclear weapons. You know, it's very simple.
2: Iran's foreign ministry spokesman confirmed his government was reviewing the U.S. plan, a reported one-page memorandum of understanding that sets a framework to end the war and start negotiations on Iran's nuclear program.
1: Gas prices keep rising. Experts say even if the war in Iran ends now, drivers shouldn't expect immediate relief at the pump.
4: There's going to be some lag in just things have been bottled up for so long that it's going to take some time for those logistical networks to get back and the oil to actually get not just out of the Gulf, but get to where it needs to be and then, you know, refined and turned into gasoline.
1: That's Nick Jarmus with AAA. U.S. gas prices typically peak in the summer months when refineries switch to a more expensive summer blend of gasoline. AAA puts today's national average at $4.55 a gallon. That's up from $4.30 a week ago. The number of hantavirus cases confirmed aboard a luxury cruise ship is now up to 5. The newly confirmed cases are among people who were medically evacuated from the ship this week to receive treatment in the Netherlands. So far, 3 deaths have been recorded in connection to the suspected outbreak aboard the cruise ship. A purported suicide note left behind by the late sex offender Jeffrey Epstein included the line, "Time to say goodbye." The note that Epstein's cellmate said he found in their Manhattan jail after Epstein's first suicide attempt was ordered to be released by a federal judge on Wednesday night. Michael Kastner, NBC News Radio.
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6: 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Going to be a cool one today. A few scattered showers. Otherwise, mostly cloudy. High of 54. Tomorrow, mix of sun and clouds. Maybe a chance of showers. High of 56. Looking ahead to the weekend, partly sunny on Saturday. Maybe a few rain showers later in the day. A little bit warmer, too. High Saturday, 62. And for Mother's Day on Sunday, cooler. Mainly dry, though. Mostly sunny. And a high of 54. Currently, 46 degrees in Lockport with Corey Hart.

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0: the Gang on Buffalo Smooth Hits, WEBR The Breeze. Good morning. Thanks for having us on. I'm Dan Rinelli. Well, what a hockey game last night. Buffalo, the power play, is back from the dead. Yeah, after going 1-24 against Boston. Yeah, 1-24, the Sabres rolled into a game one against Montreal last night and finally snapped out of it. Two power play goals, both huge, both loud, and kind of a giant, we heard you, to every fan who has been groaning, including me, at the TV for a week. So the final last night, 4-2 Sabres. Game two coming up tomorrow night against the Habs at the Bank. Let's keep it rolling, Sabres. Until then, we'll take a breath, chill, or try to chill with more of a Buffalo Smooth Hits on the way next from WEBR, The Breeze.
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We are the Breeze. Good morning. It's 10:24. 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

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We're coming to you live from the official Big Willie's Has Style studio. 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They have something for everyone.

0: WEVR. We are The Breeze. Appreciate you having us on. I'm Dan Rinelli. It's another day, another chance to score $1,000. 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
1: NBC News Radio, I'm Michael Kastner. The president of Brazil will be welcomed to the White House by President Trump this morning. Trump and Brazilian President Luiz Inácio Lula da Silva, who are largely political opposites, will reportedly talk about economic and security issues. President Trump is striking an optimistic tone over ending the war in Iran. Richard Engel reports Trump told reporters at the White House that there have been very good talks over the past 24 hours.
2: Iran says it's deliberating a response to what the Wall Street Journal describes as a one-page, 14-point U.S. proposal to end the war. A senior member of Iran's parliament described it as an American wish list.
1: In the meantime, Israel has launched its first strike on Beirut since announcing a ceasefire with Lebanon last month, a move that could affect an Iran deal. Israeli officials say they're targeting a top Hezbollah commander. A handwritten letter, some say, is a suicide note left behind by the late sex trafficker Jeffrey Epstein, is being made public. Laura Jarrett reports it included the line, "Time to say goodbye."
3: This note, not previously released in the so-called Epstein files by the Department of Justice, only becoming public after Epstein's former cellmate, Nicholas Tartaglione, told the New York Times he found it in a book in the cell they shared back in 2019.
1: Epstein was found dead in his Manhattan jail cell in August 2019. More people filed for unemployment last week than the week before, but it's not as many as analysts expected. Daria Olbinger with more.
4: First-time jobless claims jumped by 10,000 last week to 200,000. The Labor Department says that's fewer than economists had been predicting. The claims are considered a proxy for layoffs, and they're in line with recent data, which shows that while employers aren't hiring in great numbers, they aren't firing a lot of workers either.
1: Michael Kastner, NBC News Radio.
0: 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Going to be a cool one today. A few scattered showers, otherwise mostly cloudy, a high of 54 tomorrow. Mix of sun and clouds, chance of showers, high of 56. Looking ahead to the weekend, Saturday, partly sunny, a few rain showers, but warmer, a high of 62. And looking ahead to Mother's Day on Sunday, cooler, mainly dry though, mostly sunny, and a high on Sunday, 54. Currently, 48 degrees in Kenmore with the Goo Goo Dolls.

We are the Breeze. Thank you so much for listening to the Midday Breeze with me, Dan, being brought to you by Brothers of Mercy Wellness Campus, their community of continuing care and comfort located in Clarence. 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

0: Crosby, Stills, and Nash on Buffalo's Smooth Hits, WEBR The Breeze. Good morning. I'm Dan Rinelli. It's 11:18. 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So, in case you missed it, our hometown hero, Chef Darian Bryan, is absolutely sauteing the competition on Fox's Next Level Chef. Prediction markets say he's got an 80%+ chance of winning, which is higher than my chance of not burning toast today. Anyway, you can catch the new episode tonight at 8 on Fox 29. Let's see if Chef Darian keeps cooking like he's got the entire 716 cheering him on, because he does. Good luck, Chef. We've got more of Buffalo's Smooth Hits on the way next on WEBR The Breeze.
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WEBR, we are the Breeze, and we are coming to you live from the official Big Willie's Has Style studio. 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

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WEBR The Breeze. Hi, I'm Dan Rinelli. In case you missed that $1,000 winning word, well, I've got it coming up again in about 8 minutes on WEBR The Breeze.

0: I'm Dan Renelli, and I'll get right to it. 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

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Hi there, I'm Dan. It's 11:52. 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
2: NBC News Radio. I'm Chris Caraccio. Iran is still considering a proposal from the U.S. that would end the war. That's according to multiple reports. And NBC's Alice Barr says President Trump is expressing optimism about reaching a peace deal.
3: Iranian media quoted a foreign ministry spokesperson saying a U.S. proposal is under review.
4: We've had very good talks over the last 24 hours, and it's very possible that we'll make a deal.
2: But Trump also said yesterday that if Iran rejects the proposal, the bombing will be more intense than it was before. Meantime, NBC News reports Trump's plan to help ships navigate the Strait of Hormuz was put on hold after Saudi Arabia suspended the U.S. military from using its bases and airspace to conduct Project Freedom. Over a dozen people were left injured and thousands are still without power after tornadoes ripped through Mississippi last night. Governor Tate Reeves says more than 300 homes have been damaged across several counties following the twisters. Reeves said no deaths have been confirmed. President Trump is meeting with Brazilian President Luiz Inácio Lula da Silva at the White House today. The two leaders, who are largely political opposites, will reportedly talk about economic and security issues. Brazilian officials say their president has a plan to fight organized crime. The State Department says Secretary Marco Rubio and Pope Leo talked about the situation in the Middle East when they met today. This marked the first meeting between a member of President Trump's cabinet and the first American pontiff in almost a year. Pope Leo says the Catholic Church has always opposed nuclear weapons. The State Department says the closed-door meeting underscored the strong relationship between the United States and the Holy See. A purported suicide note left behind by the late sex offender Jeffrey Epstein included the line, "Time to say goodbye." The note that Epstein's cellmate said he found in their Manhattan jail after Epstein's first suicide attempt was ordered to be released by a federal judge last night. It's a handwritten one-page note that also says they investigated me for a month, found nothing. I'm Chris Caraccio, NBC News Radio.
5: This is your News Minute. I'm Peter Killeen. The Sabres defeated Montreal 4-2 in Game 1 of their second-round Eastern Conference playoff series Wednesday with a multi-goal showing on the power play, the likes of which the Sabres haven't been able to produce since the last time they tallied two power play markers on March 31st. The 5th Annual Western New York for Hope Diaper and Hygiene Drive returning Wednesday through May 20th. People can drop off diapers and other essential supplies like shampoo, deodorant, and toothbrushes at several locations, including all Delta Sonic locations. A Buffalo man accused of threatening the city's deputy mayor with a knife last week was convicted of murdering a priest in Buffalo more than 40 years ago. 67-year-old William Royal is accused of making the threat against Deputy Mayor Eugenio Rossi. In tandem with Mental Health Awareness Month, the Niagara County Department of Mental Health and Substance Abuse Services has launched the Hope Speaks Niagara Community Coalition. That's your News Minute. I'm Peter Killeen.
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8: 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Cool one today, a few scattered showers around. Otherwise, mostly cloudy, high of 54. Tomorrow, mix of sun and clouds, chance of showers, high of 56. Looking ahead to the weekend, Saturday, partly sunny, a few rain showers later in the day, but warmer on Saturday, high of 62. And for Mother's Day on Sunday, cooler, mainly dry though, mostly sunny, and a high on Sunday, 54. Currently, 49 degrees in Newfane with Phil Collins.

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0: Stewart. I'm Buffalo's Smooth Hits, WEBR The Breeze. Good afternoon. I'm Dan Rinelli. 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We'll get your cameras ready because the world's largest rubber duck is waddling back into town. Yes, Mama Duck. Remember her? 6 stories tall, absolutely ridiculous, and somehow still adorable, is returning to the Buffalo waterfront for the first time since 2016. Wow, 10 years. And she's not coming alone either. She's bringing Timmy, her 10-foot tall baby duck, because even giant rubber ducks believe in family trips. They'll be at Canalside July 3rd through July 5th, part of Buffalo's big 250th Independence celebration. Here's the twist. This year, the ducks won't be floating, though. They'll be landside, which means you can get right up close. Photos, selfies, Instagrams, TikToks, etc. Buffalo Apparel, they're helping bring the ducks back, and they'll have all the merch that weekend, plus sidewalk art, giveaways, and then on July 3rd, a full fireworks show and a free Buffalo Philharmonic Orchestra concert at Terminal B. So looking forward to that on July 4th weekend at the waterfront. Stick around. We've got more of Buffalo's Smooth Hits on the way next from WEBR The Breeze.
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And we are coming to you live from the official Big Willie's Has Style studio. From clothing to accessories, Big Willie's Has Style in Lockport. 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

0: Santana featuring Michelle Branch on Buffalo's Smooth Hits, WEBR The Breeze. Hi there, I'm Dan Ornelli. 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RJ coming up this afternoon. He's got two chances to win. So be listening for that. 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
2: Iran is still going over a proposal from the U.S. that would end the war. That's according to multiple reports. President Trump has expressed optimism towards a peace deal being reached, but also said yesterday if Iran rejects the proposal, the bombing will be more intense than it was before. Meanwhile, NBC News reports Trump's plan to help ships navigate the Strait of Hormuz was put on hold after Saudi Arabia suspended the U.S. military from using its bases and airspace to conduct Project Freedom. The State Department says Secretary Marco Rubio and Pope Leo spoke about the situation in the Middle East when they met today. It marked the first meeting between a member of President Trump's cabinet and the first American pontiff in almost a year. The State Department said the closed-door meeting underscored the strong relationship between the U.S. and the Holy See. A senior advisor to the World Health Organization says the hantavirus outbreak on a cruise ship in the Atlantic has never happened before. FIU infectious diseases expert Dr. Aileen Marty says the problem is that many exposed passengers disembarked and may be spreading the virus in at least five countries, including the U.S.
3: I do not think that we're going to have to have anywhere near the kinds of concerns or worries as we did a few years ago with COVID-19. It's a very different virus. It spreads differently.
2: Dr. Marty says the World Health Organization is monitoring passengers and those they come in contact with for symptoms of the hantavirus. She says it starts with flu symptoms and results in the lungs filling with fluid. So far, at least three people have died and three others are sick. Prices are still rising at the gas pump. AAA reports today's national average for a gallon of regular gas is $4.55. That's up 2 cents from yesterday and 25 cents from a week ago. The jump comes despite the price of oil plunging yesterday, with the cost of U.S. crude oil falling as much as 15%. I'm Chris Caraggio, NBC News Radio.
4: This is your News Minute. I'm Peter Killeen. The Sabres defeated Montreal 4-2 in Game 1 of their second-round Eastern Conference playoff series Wednesday with a multi-goal showing on the power play, the likes of which the Sabres haven't been able to produce since the last time they tallied two power play markers on March 31st. The 5th Annual Western New York for Hope Diaper and Hygiene Drive returning Wednesday. Through May 20th, people can drop off diapers and other essential supplies like shampoo, deodorant, and toothbrushes at several locations, including all Delta Sonic locations. A Buffalo man accused of threatening the city's deputy mayor with a knife last week was convicted of murdering a priest in Buffalo more than 40 years ago. 67-year-old William Royal is accused of making the threat against Deputy Mayor Eugenio Rossi. In tandem with Mental Health Awareness Month, the Niagara County Department of Mental Health and Substance Abuse Services has launched the Hope Speaks Niagara Community Coalition. That's your News Minute. I'm Peter Killeen.
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7: 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Cool this afternoon, a few scattered showers, otherwise mostly cloudy, high of 54. Tomorrow, mix of sun and clouds, chance of showers, high of 56. Looking ahead to the weekend, Saturday partly sunny, a few rain showers later in the day, a little warmer on Saturday, a high of 62. And for Mother's Day on Sunday, cooler, mainly dry though, mostly sunny, and a high on Sunday of 54. Currently, 50 degrees in Tonawanda with the Pointer Sisters.

Good afternoon, I'm Dan Rinelli. 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